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1: What's been making headlines across Kapiti and Horowhenua this week? 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

0: thing at the end too. And yeah. Who you spoke to. So.
1: Yeah, and no headache the next day.
0: No headache.
1: Especially for 3 days because you don't want the, you know, the next 2 days is going to be a headache, right?
0: Yeah.
1: So that's a, yeah.
0: You come back healthier.
1: Yeah. And with the cup filled, right? And with knowledge and then what some, you, I mean, education as well. I think, you know, knowledge is so important, eh? You don't know what you don't know until you go to a wellness.
0: Yeah, exactly.
1: I'll tell you a really cool story, actually. I went to my first wellness little festival, many, many years ago in 2022, and it was alcohol-free, like you're saying, but it was nowhere near the capacity that you're creating. And I did my first breath work sort of class there, and it was with a bunch of facilitators. It was so interesting, and it was a month after my husband had died, and it was phenomenal. Yeah. Like, it was, for me, it was game-changer. And that was at a wellness festival, and me and my friends still reminisce about it.
0: Yeah.
1: And it was this tiny little thing by the beach, and there was, like, oh, there was like a cacao stall and there was like a kebab stall. It was tiny. It was like a little bit, there was one stage, but it was so, it's interesting what you remember, eh?
0: Yeah, for sure. I remember a festival up in Tamaranui, not last year, year before, and I did the sound healing with Jack, who makes the flutes up north.
1: Wow.
0: And I bawled my eyes out.
1: Yeah.
0: Like, what the hell? What kind of notes did he just hit for me to be able to bawl my eyes out? And the next day I went back because it was just so...
1: Yeah.
0: Releasing, and then went back and I was just laughing the whole time. And so it definitely, you know, frequency hits.
1: Yeah.
0: Whether it be 100%. Sound or, you know, someone else's energy.
1: Mm. Yeah. So who is this going to be, you know, who's going to come to the Jaguar House Festival, Wellness Festival? Who's invited?
0: Well, everyone's invited, but open-minded would be great. Don't just come for the awesome bands that we're getting.
1: Okay.
0: Local musicians that are really cool too. But everyone that is open-minded enough to actually maybe look past some pearls and see what's really going on and to discover modalities they haven't heard of or seen.
1: Mm.
0: You know, there's ones that have come up that are so special, eh?
1: Yeah. And I guess too, like, for people, maybe that is a good draw port that there's going to be phenomenal music there.
0: Yeah, we've got some ridiculous lineup already, but I'm not going to say anything yet. But,
1: But maybe for those people that aren't aware of holistic healing, that could be the pull card in, right? Like, good music, awesome. You know, maybe that be that pivotal point that they go, oh, wellness. Do you know what I mean? Like a door open. And I think that's kind of cool too.
0: Yeah, a bit like
1: it. Come this way.
0: A little bit of an ambush.
1: Yeah. You must be well. So where is the festival?
0: So it's on the farm out Tiawonga, Tiawonga Downs Farm.
1: Okay.
0: And it's on the same site as, you know, the Clifton County Cricket Club and the Upfield Festival.
1: Right.
0: So that originally was a paintball course, actually.
1: No way.
0: Yeah.
1: Wow.
0: He has to run it. It's fun.
1: Okay.
0: Fox Names and Hayden and the crew, Ruben and that, they all collaborated and used materials from the farm and the old woolshed to create, you know, stages and all that.
1: Wow.
0: We were always going to be doing different events out there, so they've sort of paved the way, and we're paving the way for camping now because they want to get into that. And so we're doing the, you know, 2 nights, 3 days, and so hopefully all working together, and so it's on the same side as that.
1: Wow.
0: Yeah.
1: That's quite a big feat.
0: Yeah, it's massive. We won't utilise all the stages to start with. We'll just start small, but we're looking around 2,000 people.
1: So why a wellness festival?
0: I think we need it, don't we?
1: You're preaching to the converted, but
0: 100%. Everyone's quite broken, I'm finding. But I think people have just lost trust and a lot of direction that we've been led to believe that would be okay for us, and it wasn't.
1: Mm.
0: So, you know, what else can we do to help with that, and can we make it more available to people? And, yeah, yes, we can, and here's an expose.
1: Mm.
0: Of what everyone's doing and how it works, and come try us out.
1: And so I could imagine there'd be other healers from throughout Aotearoa travelling to...
0: Oh, yeah, they'll be the main contingent.
1: There'll be
0: more people from outside of the bay than the ones here. I'll get all the ones that want to be here from here, that want to be there, but,
1: Can you give us a couple of examples of healers that would come? Like, obviously yourself as a kinesiologist and... Many other hats.
0: Yeah, the festivals I went to Morph the other day. Morph Festival, that was amazing. Definitely go next time. That was really cool.
1: Why?
0: Well, it's I guess it was just

0: like it's very similar to the one I'm doing, but the population. There's a lot of, you know, people that are on your level.
1: Right.
0: We hear there's probably a smaller amount. And so it's just a large group of like-minded people, and it was really well organised considering the weather. And they got really good healers, and some of the ones I really enjoy. Kiki Po Namu, they're a band, but I use them with my Romi Romi and Māori healing. And I actually got to meet them. I was really stoked with that.
1: Cool.
0: And their ways of healing through their modalities and the instruments, the Māori instruments, and how they go about it, their tikanga around everything, and just the care that they have, and how it's just so beautiful and poetic, I think, like the Māori language. And their healing arts are just amazing. To meet them was my highlight for sure.
1: Yeah. Wow. Mm. Was more of the old Spirit Fest?
0: Yeah, yeah, yeah.
1: Okay.
0: So, yeah, well, okay. New people took it over, new name, and just redid it. There was an alcohol section there, but, like, no, it was an alcohol-free everywhere else.
1: Okay.
0: So, yeah, that was beautiful. I went to both of them. They were, you know, really good as a customer. I was there working at Spirit and Morph in the last few years. We took a really cool team up. We saw some good people. Yeah.
1: So do you need help financially to pull a wellness festival off?
0: I think we'll be able to do it anyway, but to make it even better would be great. So, yeah, we're looking at main sponsors, not just for the festival, but for the wellness collective that is Jaguar House in itself. So that would be forever there. Mm. But for the festival, things would be ideal that we could get, you know, things paid for, you know, like all the big ticket items. Sponsorship on many different levels for the festival would be great. And they'll have to get showcased with a name and be part of all the advertising. Yeah. And we're wanting this to be a yearly annual thing. So it's not just a first run, but yeah.
1: First run's the hardest.
0: So luckily the boys have paved the way with the other festivals on the property before.
1: Yeah.
0: Yeah.
1: So where can people get tickets from?
0: Yeah, it'll be on the website.
1: Okay, which is?
0: Jaguarhouse.co.nz.
1: And when are they available?
0: Yeah, once we got around making sure we're working well with the council and got everything taken over there.
1: Mm-hmm. Online.
0: Yeah.
1: What a cool Christmas present to the family. Christmas presents.
0: I think
1: experience for a present's always such a good idea.
0: Yeah, yeah, you know? Experiences, I'm running into that.
1: Yeah, because it's something they don't forget, eh?
0: Mm.
1: And is there going to be like, can someone come for the day, or do they buy a package, or is there like a family pass? How is it sort of structured?
0: Yeah, good, so you can get 1 day, 2 day, 3 days, you can get a family pass. It's much more reasonable than any other tickets around the country, I guess, but it is our first one, and we're just trying to make it accessible for everyone, and it's about the healing, so hopefully people can spend more of their money on practitioners and lectures and workshops and performances that they can see. Yeah.
1: So how many sort of stalls of healing, do I call it stalls? How many rooms?
0: For a hundy, and then the workshops and performances, so yeah.
1: How many food carts?
0: I spoke to my very good mate, who's a legend, who owns Fork and Noise in Hawke's Bay. He reckons about five, you know, and I'll just get all my favourites because, you know, it's my festival.
1: What are your favourites?
0: Oh, Fork and Noise.
1: Quick plug. Are they a leading sponsor?
0: No, he probably should be. No, he just sponsors me sometimes just hanging out. I love Thai food.
1: We've got Fork and Noise, we've got Thai.
0: Yeah, I need a Thai food truck. That's why I go to the markets just to eat. So I like a bit of everything. But,
1: pizza. And kids are welcome, obviously, too.
0: And everything. Yeah.
1: Fruit.
0: Yeah. There's camping, but I think camping's minimal. It'll be 300 to 500, I think. So, yeah, bring RVs and tents and stuff. We're not going to do flash glamping or anything like that, provide that service. It's just bring your own stuff.
1: But there's water accessible on site and things like that, though, aren't there?
0: No, we're just going to leave one, you know, dehydrated and pass out.
1: I know. These are questions you've got to ask.
0: Yeah, of course, mate. We'll have it there.
1: Yeah.
0: We'll have drinking straws out of the dam.
1: Nice. I love that. This is real healing. Build your immunity at the same time.
0: Yeah, we'll get your life straws.

0: followers. That'd be great.
1: Yeah. Wow. So the details of where people can find you are at jaguarhouse.co.nz.
0: Yeah, so there's a section called Jagfest and they'll be there and buy tickets there. Yeah, that'd be really cool. Yeah.
1: Is there anything said that you want us to know about the Wellness Festival? And for those who are sceptical about, you know, wellness or holistic healing, what would be your advice to them? Or,
0: well, I mean, a lot of people going, oh, I should look at alternative therapies. Well, then this is a great place to come to have a look and expose of all of them.
1: Yes, so, right.
0: And you just feel into yourself what feels right for you at the end of the day. Okay. Everybody's body is different and reacts differently to different things.
1: But do people know that?
0: Well, hey.
1: Or how to do that? I feel like that's lost.
0: Yeah, yeah. Yeah, I suppose that's why it's a place to come to see if it will resonate. But if they don't resonate, the food might and the music probably will.
1: Yeah. And I guess too, like even, I guess, like the nature of things and how we learn and grow and evolve is like to go and try something and sort of to like open the door and have a look, and then you might go back, you know, you might not necessarily need something in that moment of being at a festival. But in the future, when you hear something, you say, oh, that might resonate with this person that might need that healing, or I've got a migraine, like that, a story that you've told me in the past. Mm. You know, I've had a migraine for 3 days, I can't shift it, and this codeine's not working. How about I try? Mm. So it's merely but a seed, right?
0: Mm.
1: So we were just constantly sowing the seeds. And I guess this is what I love about your Wellness Festival, is that you're planting, you're implementing seeds in our community, in our village, you know. And what a pull card. I mean, I wonder if like the likes of New Zealand Tourism could jump on the sponsorship band here, and you know, because it's all worth it. It's all in the
0: kitty. Great hub. It'll be a great hub. Yeah, you can lead a horse to the water. So I'm leading all the horses to the water.
1: Yeah, and you like horses. Drink.
0: You love horses,
1: just not their riders.
0: Yeah, Alicia, love horses.
1: Well, actually, we could talk about horses if you wanted in the electromagnetic heartfield, but we'll leave that for another day.
0: We are going to be having horse rides there.
1: Are you?
0: Yeah, horse rides. We're going to have the sauna project said they're keen to come. We're going to have the ice bars from Tuki Wellness said they're
1: really
0: keen.
1: Okay.
0: So, hey, it's going to be pretty immersive.
1: Mm.
0: You know, family event and then after 10, go hard.
1: What sort of workshops do you... I love workshops. Can you give us a little bit of a... Just a sneak preview of a couple?
0: Yeah. I'm really enjoying... I learnt Qigong, so I teach that occasionally, and some of my mates do too. So Qigong workshops. So,
1: which is?
0: I suppose it's another form of Tai Chi. So it's kind of breath work, and I put on gasp with it. So you do meditation with it and affirmations and all that kind of stuff.
1: But not like Kundalini yoga? Different?
0: Yeah, so Kundalini will be there as well.
1: Ooh.
0: Then you've got breath work, heaps of different modalities. There's some really good ones in the Bay.
1: Yes.
0: Different types of breath work. If you've done Wim Hof, it's similar to that. So different things like that.
1: Okay.
0: Workshops and there's a lot. I don't want to give too much away.
1: No, but it's also good to get excited.
0: Oh, no, I'm super excited.
1: Yeah. And what about the children? Like,
0: So we've got lots of different things going on for them.
1: Yeah, like workshops or something. Or colouring. Paint a tree.
0: Wholesome stuff.
1: Paint a tree.
0: Yeah.
1: Trick from the stream.
0: So
1: do you need any help? Is there anything that you need to sort of help back you here community help? Or do you... I guess my number one question to you is like, how are you going to do that? If you're talking sort of 2,000 numbers, you know, in numbers of people that are going to travel to enjoy the festival, are you looking for volunteers? Like, how is it going to be paid? How do you envision this? How do you envision that you pulling this off?
0: And I have pulled it off. It just hasn't manifested yet. There is professional paid roles, and then there's volunteer roles.
1: Okay.
0: But we're doing something quite different where there's incentives for the volunteers and for also the people working on it, which you can find out by contacting us if you want to get involved as a volunteer. Obviously getting free tickets to the festival and tickets for your family and stuff like that, but there's other incentives that are really cool.
1: A t-shirt?
0: A bit better than that. No, we'll have a wellness t-shirts and...
1: You get a healing?
0: You never know.
1: Oh! You get a healing.
0: there'll be lots of different incentives. But no, we're needing professionals, we're needing volunteers, we're needing sponsors. A lot of it has been covered in terms of

0: professions. Mm. But we're still missing a few, so we're just, you know, it's been, I think the inception of the idea was 2 weeks ago.
1: Yeah.
0: So I've always was planning on trying to do a wellness festival, you know, since probably 10 years ago.
1: Wow.
0: So it's been just a matter of when. Yeah. Mm. Yeah.
1: And now just, with all your attributes.
0: Yeah. Yeah,
1: all your facets, yeah.
0: Yeah, no, I've been helping working with Arcadia and Outfield Boxing Day Festival, and I've seen it all happen before. So, yeah, I'm excited, and all the people are just, you know, it's about the community and coming together.
1: Yeah.
0: It's definitely that way inclined, yeah.
1: Awesome. What a gift.
0: Yeah.
1: Hey, Seb, thank you so much for your time.
0: No, thanks, Alicia.
1: But look, before you go, can you please leave a question for our next guest on grief on various degrees?
0: Yeah, I guess, what could be a way mentally, physically and spiritually you would exercise the way through grieving?
1: Thanks. Please follow me on Facebook, Celebrant Alicia, or check out our website at www.grieftopeace.co.nz. 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Bless you all. 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

Well, hello everyone, welcome to another edition of Back Porch Bluegrass. I'm your host Paul Trenwith, got a program lined up for you that I think you're going to enjoy, and we're going to kick it straight off with the great band New Blue, and this is from the album called All The Way, and the first song I'm featuring is one called Rhythm of the Train. Daniel Ruth doing the lead vocal and guitar, Carolyn Ruth, the vocals and bass, Levi Austin, vocals and banjos, and Austin Kerner mandolin, with Rob Ikes guesting on Dolbro. And here comes the song, Rhythm on the Train.

Starting off there with two in a row, and first up was one of the founding fathers of British blues, Alexis Corner, and his version of Lead Belly's Alberta, and that was followed by Otis Rush, a song called Three Times a Fool, and that's from an album he put out called Right Place, Wrong Time. Next up, we've got a track from Joe Bonamassa, and this is from a series of songs he recorded at the Greek Theatre in Hollywood, and he honours the Three Kings, and the song I've selected as one put out by Freddie King, a song called Going Down, and there's some great keyboard playing by Reese Winans, who, if I remember correctly, has just retired from being in the Joe Bonamassa band for quite some time.

Oh, we might be all over the place tonight, era-wise. And next up, we'll go back to 1961, a track recorded by Reverend Gary Davis, and the song called You Got to Move.

0: This next track also came out in the 1960s. It was on an album put out by the Dirty Blues Band featuring Rod, a Ginger Man Piazza. And the song I picked is a Willie Dixon song, My Baby. And Rod Piazza later on went on to a pretty long and successful solo career as a vocalist and also a harmonica player.
1: This is a tune that by the King, Little Walter. You know what I'm talking about, man. Let's get with it this morning, won't you? It's a tune entitled My Babe.

0: That's my baby. She's a...
1: What you said? Lord have mercy.
0: That's my baby. That's my baby.

The Dirty Dog Blues Band there, and that song must have been misspelt on the album cover. Of course, it's My Babe, made famous by Little Walter. 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Time's ticked around to 23:30 after 7 o'clock. And next up, we've got Bobby Bland and a great version of Stormy Monday Blues.

Tommy Castro there with a song called A Blues Man Came to Town, and that's from an album he put out 4 or 5 years ago, and it's a great album. The album is actually called A Blues Man Came to Town, and you know, a subtitle, A Blues Odyssey, and it's a concept album which tells the story of a young guy who got into the blues because a blues man did come to the town in Hicksville, USA, and follows his journey through fighting to become well known, becoming well known, getting caught up in all sorts of wrong things, and then getting disillusioned about the life he was leading, and he goes back home. Great album to listen to all at the same time. Right, next up we've got Muddy Waters and Hoochie Coochie Man.

Next up, we've got a track from Lonnie Johnson, and this is from an album he actually recorded in 1960, so he would have been about 60 years old at that stage, and of course that was when he was rediscovered, and a lot of the songs on the album are actually re-recordings of songs that he recorded in the late 20s and 1930s. On this, he is joined by a guy called Elmer Snowden, a great mate of Lonnie Johnson.

very chilled out Lonnie Johnson there, and the song, the instrumental, the Savoy Blues. As I mentioned, that's from an album he recorded in 1960, and it was actually a song he first recorded way back in 1927, and he recorded that with Louis Armstrong's Hot Five.

Elmore James there with one of the many versions of Dust My Broom that he recorded over a long period. And I suppose if you've got a good thing going, you might as well keep going with it. And Elmore certainly did milk as much as he could out of Dust My Broom. 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Times are ticked around to 16 minutes to 8 o'clock, and next up we've got Susan Tedeschi and Walking Blues, and on this track she's accompanied by her husband, Derek Trucks.

There by one of the original Zydeco blues men, and the song called I'm the Zydeco Man, of course put out by Clifton Chenier. Next up we've got a song called Muddy Bottom Blues performed by Tab Benoit.

Howling Wolf there with Down in the Bottom, bringing to a close another edition of the Friday Night Blues Show, which was first broadcast all over the wonderful Wairarapa on Arrow FM 92.7. I'll just put on some Kiwi music to take us up to 8 o'clock, and at 8 o'clock we will be back with another edition of the 60s Nostalgia Show.

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0: O'Crowley, and it says, "Hello, hola." Kia ora. I listen to your show with my mum every day on my way to kindy, and I love it. We have a joke for you. What does a moorpork always want?
1: I don't know, Rio. What does a moorpork always want?
0: More pork.
1: More pork.
0: And Rio goes on to ask if we could do fun facts about the ruru, the moorpork. Yes, Rio, that's a great idea. We'll do that next week on Susie and Friends for you, okay? Thanks so much for your email.
1: A Susie song is coming soon, but now Jess wants to tell us about one of her favourite books.
2: Hi, I'm Jess. I'm 10 years old, and today I'm reviewing the book The Rarest Words. It's written by Erin Munro and illustrated by Sarah Cholet. I think it's like a family story, and maybe like a love story, because it's like this little girl, she's caring so much about her brother to teach him the best words. My favourite character is the cat. He doesn't say anything, but he's really cute, and it's really fun to spot him in each picture. My favourite picture includes the cat. It's just so funny, and I love that he's on his back, and that the brother and sister are there as well. And it's really nice that the little sister is, like, holding the book up in front of the baby. My favourite part is at the end of the book. It's really sweet, because it's like the little brother just turned one and he's taking his first steps to his big sister, and he says his first words, which is love you. I think the illustrations are cool because they're very simple, but they've got that sort of like drawing to them that looks so real. It reminds me of when I was a baby. My sister was doing this for me. It makes me feel, like, really warm inside and happy and loved a lot. The kids are going to love this book because it's powerful in that way, and I want to read this again millions of times. Yeah, it's really nice. This book is made for, like, 5 to 12-year-olds. The illustrations are simple, but I do think the illustrations are good for little kids, and all the, like, words, because there's a few big words in there that are good for like older kids and stuff. So, yeah, I think it's good for 5 to 12-year-olds. My name is Jess, and this is my book review on The Very Best Words. It's written by Erin Munro and illustrated by Sarah Twilley. I think you will love this book if you do get it, and I hope that you're loved in that way that's so special.
0: It's our time.
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We can use our bodies to make music, can't we? 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

0: That's Susie Cato with We Can Make Music. And we can. It's a new song from You and Me, which you can find on the YouTube channel, You and Me NZ.
1: I love the song We Can Make Music because we can. Everyone can. And making music is so much fun and it is so good for you. Like painting,

0: exploring and creating and reading. Oh, before we played the song We Can Make Music, 10-year-old Jess talked about a book she really liked, written by a New Zealand author, Erin Munro, called The Very Best Words. 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Especially the word love.
1: Thanks to Rio for the more pork joke we heard a little while ago. 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
0: Next on Susie and Friends, the very clever music maker Levity Beat creates music with things he's found, like rocks and sticks. The song is called Found Sound, and it's also from an episode of You and Me. Also on the way, there's a triple treat of jokes, and I get to read you a story.

0: It's Aotearoa's favourite kids' show, Susie and Friends, with Susie, Cato, Trevor and Phil. That is Levity Beat and the new song, Found Sound. What a cool song. Maybe you'd like to try making music or creating rhythm with some things that you've found. Could be something you could do after Susie and Friends or later on today.
1: Yes, with this being the weekend of the Aotearoa Children's Music Awards, we thought an episode of You and Me all about making music would be a great idea. So we have We Can Make Music, Found Sound by Levity Beat, and have a listen to the music for the goodbye song. This episode, it's played by the Auckland Philharmonia, and it sounds amazing. I show you a photo of the orchestra too. They look as good as they sound. All those shiny instruments like trumpets and clarinets and violins and cellos and even a harp. Now, I wonder who's having a birthday. Should we find out? Okay, let's open the birthday book. Happy birthday, Nico Fife. Molly was 7 this week. Happy birthday, Molly. And Annabelle King is 6. Happy birthday and lots of love from Mum, Dad and Jace. Carly Bowman, happy birthday to you. Happy birthday, Jack Fitzsimmons from your brother Luke. And Josiah Marshall, happy birthday from Mum, Dad and Nathan. Happy birthday, Olivia Bigger. Zoe is 8. Happy birthday from Mum, Dad and Dodger the Dog.

0: Christiana has a birthday on Monday. Happy birthday from Mum, Dad, Sebastian, Annalise and Granddad. Now, if you're on our birthday list,
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0: I'll read you the story, the Cody family, soon. But first, let's have some laughs with Nathan, Covey and Katie.
4: Time for some jokey jokes.
0: Okay, Nathan, are you ready with your joke?
4: Yes.
0: Fantastic. Toru fa.
4: What happens if worms rule the world?
0: Ooh, that's a good question. I don't know. What happens if worms rule the world?
4: There'll be global worming.
5: Why did the toilet paper roll down the hill?
0: Ugh, I don't know, Covey. Why did the toilet paper roll down the hill?
5: To get to the bottom.
0: Very good.
5: Why did the chicken cross the road?
0: Oh, Katie, I don't know. Why did the chicken cross the road?
5: To lay it on the line.
0: To lay on the line. I haven't heard that before.
6: Now on Susie and Friends, it's time for a story.
0: This is a great book. It's one of mine. It's the Kauri family. What's that there? Can you see? I wonder what that thing could be. In the hole beneath the tree, it's part of the Kauri family. It's got spikes on its back. It's a million years old. It's got a third eye. What could it be? A creature of Aotearoa, New Zealand, with spikes on its back. A hedgehog? That's got spikes, but this is a different kind of spike. It's a tuatara, and in the hole beneath the tree, it's part of the Kauri family. What's that there? Can you see? I wonder what that thing can be. Sitting high up in the tree, it's part of the Kauri family. It's a beautiful bird. It's greeny blue and it's got white at the front, a bit like trousers. Can you think of a bird with white trousers? It's a kereru, a wood pigeon. And when it's sitting in the tree, it's part of the Kauri family. Ooh, what's that there? Can you see? I wonder what that thing can be. Now it's climbing up the tree. It's part of the Kauri family. It's got long feelers. It's a big brown bug with hooks on its legs. What big brown bug do you know that has hooks on its legs? Did you guess it was a weta? And when it's climbing up the tree, it's part of the Kauri family. What's that there? Can you see? I wonder what that thing can be. In the stream beneath the tree, it's part of the Kauri family. It's a long, thin fish. And it wriggles as it swims. It's slippery and slimy. Can you think of a long, thin fish in a stream? It's a tuna, an eel. And in the stream beneath the tree, it's part of the Kauri family. What's that there? Can you see? I wonder what that thing can be. Poking around beneath the tree, it's part of the Kauri family. It's got brown feathers and a long, long beak, but it's got no wings.

0: It's a kiwi. And when it's underneath the tree, it's part of the kauri family. Look up there. Can you see? High above the kauri tree, the sky at night is heavenly and part of the kauri family. Diamonds in the darkness for all of us to see. A special celebration. Can you guess what it is? Matariki. And when it shines above the tree, it's part of the kauri family. And that's the end of the story. Check it out as the song as well. It's the kauri family. You can find it on Spotify. You can find the music video on the YouTube channel. 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
1: Oh, what a wonderful story. Thank you, Suzy. That is the book of the song, The Kauri Family, by Suzy Cato. Another story on the next Suzy and Friends. Oh, and we chose that story because, who was it? Millie. Millie sent us an email this week asking if we could do some fun facts about the kauri. So, especially for Millie, here we go.
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0: Fun fact one. The kauri is a native tree that's only found in New Zealand. Fun fact two. Kauri are one of the largest and longest living trees in the world. They can grow over 50 metres tall and live for 2,000 years. Wow, that's older than Trevor even. Just kidding. Fun fact three. The largest living kauri tree is called Tane Mahuta, and it's named after the Maori god of forests and birds. And you can visit Tane Mahuta in the Waipoa Forest in Northland. It's huge! An amazing tree. And that's fun facts for today.
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0: Yes, Phil?
4: How do trees get on the internet?
0: Ooh, good question. How do trees get on the internet?
4: They log in.
0: Ka pai tō mahi.
1: The song E Tū Tangata, Stand Together, is next on Suzy and Friends. Also, Suzy tells us what's new on our YouTube channels. And then it's the lovely song Winter Snow by Claudia Robin Gunn. Lots of fun still to come.

0: Air to Tangata by Kath B, featuring Mika and Colonel MC. This is the kids' show for the whole whānau, Susie and friends, and we've had some emails and messages.
1: We sure have. Kia ora, 8-year-old Corey. Hello to the Jones Milligan whānau. And kia ora, 4-year-old Frida. Frida's email says, "Hi Susie, my name is Frida Ford. I'm 4 years old. And my joke is, why don't you lend Elsa your balloon?"
0: I do not know, Frida. Why don't you lend Elsa your balloon?
1: Because she will just let it go, let it go. There's an email from Lawton who says he likes to listen to the kids talk about books. That's great, Lawton. When you hear a kid talking about a book, it sometimes makes you think, I'd like that book too, doesn't it? Well, thanks for all the emails, Tamariki.
0: If you'd like a shout out to share a joke, request a song or story, or just say hi, email susie@susie.co.nz or go to the website, message us from there. Just go to susie.co.nz, you hit the
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1: I love music. How about you? I love to sing and dance and tap out a beat and, well, I just love music. So we have songs in every episode of You and Me. 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You can even check out our Sounds Fun highlight videos from the shows at the Tuning Fork. Now, those shows have me and some very cool Kiwis like Anika Moore, Craig Smith, the Wonky Donkey Man, Music with Michael, the Nukes, Kath B, and loads more.
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1: This is Susie and Friends with me, Susie Cato. Kia ora. And our friends Trevor and Phil. And my friend you. Yay! Hey, it's time to make someone a winner now with the draw for last week's competition. The prize was a celebration of the Aotearoa Children's Music Awards and all the amazing people who create music for the tamariki of Aotearoa. And we did that with a music maker's pack full of things that you can shake and hit and strum and hum with, so you can make your own music at home. To go into the draw for the Music Makers Pack, we asked you to name a song by a Kiwi singer-songwriter that you'd sing along to and make music to if you had a Music Makers Pack. And there were lots of singer-songwriters mentioned. And of course, Anika Moa was definitely a favourite. Her songs are so good. And thank you to everyone who named songs I've been a part of. You didn't need to do that to go into the draw, but I love that you like the songs I've sung on. Kia ora e hoa. Now, all the entries are in the randomizer, and for the pushing the go button, we always take turns. This week, it's my turn. Now today, how about you join me and we'll count up from 1 to 3, then back down again. Will you do that? Will you join in? We'll go 1, 2, 3, then 3, 2, 1. Are you ready? Here we go, starting with 1, 2, 3, then back down again, 3, 2, 1, go! And there's our winning entry.

0: Yes, I have got that winner's name in my hand right now, and we'll put this person's name up on our website after Susie and Friends today. Oh, and there's another chance to win on the way with this week's competition.
1: Trevor talks to some kids soon asking this question. Would you rather share your bedroom with a sheep or a pig? Have a think about that. What would be some of the good things and the bad things about sharing your bedroom with a sheep or a pig? Which would be better? Well, check out the kids' answers soon. Also, there's sheep music from Fleabite on the way. Bah.
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4: Oh, there's an email here for you, Susie. Here you go.
1: Ooh, thanks, Phil. Let's see. It says, I'm Neil. I've got a joke for you and it goes like this. What do best friends and glue have in common?
0: Don't know, Neil. What do best friends and glue have in common?
1: They both stick together. Excellent joke, Neil. Thank you. Thanks for your email.
0: Thanks, kids.
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1: It's time to make you our winner now. The prize today is a celebration of all the finalists of the Aotearoa Children's Music Awards. We have CDs, an activity book, a t-shirt, a skipping rope, all kinds of things in our ACMA Aotearoa Children's Music Awards finalist prize pack for 2026. There are items from Toy Time, Loopy Tunes Preschool Music, Spellades, Jeremy Redmore, and some new artists that you'll get to hear on Susie and Friends soon. We've also got a copy of the totally awesome Kiwi Kids album on CD with loads of other amazing songs from Kiwi artists that have been making music for kids just like you. The winners of the ACMA's, the Aotearoa Children's Music Awards, are announced this weekend on Sunday afternoon at the Tuning Fork. To go into the draw for this amazing prize pack, just tell us what ACMA stands for. Is it the Aotearoa Cake Muncher Awards, the Aotearoa Car Mover Awards, or the Aotearoa Children's Music Awards? 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
1: In just a minute, the song Shelly the Sheep from Fleabite. But right now, here's Trevor with this week's big question. Meh.
0: Hi, it's Trevor here with Kids Just Like You. I'm asking questions of kids. Hello, what's your name?
6: Esme.
0: Esme, how old are you?
6: 7.
0: Okay, if you had to share your bedroom with a pig or a sheep, which one would you choose?
6: A sheep.
0: Why choose a sheep?
6: Because the fluffy wool.
0: And that would be nice for you to have a fluffy sheep in your room?
6: Yeah.
0: Okay, your best sheep impression. Go.
6: Nah.
0: Thank you very much. Bye-bye. Hello, what's your name?
7: Alex.
0: Hey, if you had to share your bedroom with a sheep or a pig, what would you choose?
7: A sheep.
0: Why would you choose a sheep?
7: Because they don't eat, like, food scraps, and food scraps would be really stinky.
0: Oh, pigs would be messy?
7: Yeah.
0: Oh, okay. Any other problems with keeping a large animal like that in your bedroom?
7: There wouldn't be a lot of space to play.
0: Good answer. And your best impression of a pig? Go. Awesome. Thank you so much. Bye-bye.
7: Bye.
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0: This is Susie and Friends, and that is Shelly the Sheep. A great song from Fleabite. And that song was especially for kids just like you who answered my question before. Ismay and Alex, thank you very much. What do you think about sharing a bedroom with a sheep or a pig? I wonder what problems there could be, what upsides there might be. What about you, Susie?
1: I agree with the kids you talk to. A sheep is soft and woolly and snuggly, and pigs can be messy eaters. But a kunikuni pig makes a great pet. And Alex is right. There might be a problem with the animals taking up too much space, leaving no room to play. Oh, and I can think of one other problem. How can I say this? Can you toilet train a pig or a sheep? Because if you can't, it might get a bit messy and stinky. Poo-wee.
0: And that's about all we have time for today. But before we go, let's say thank you to everyone who helped with Susie and Friends today.
1: Thank you, Mr. Trevor.
0: Thank you, Susie Cato.
1: Thank you, Mr. Phil.
2: Pleasure, Susie.
1: Thanks for the jokes, Nathan, Covey and Katie. Thank you, Jess, for talking about the book, The Very Best Words by Erin Munro. And kia ora, Ismay and Alex, for answering the pig or sheep question. Thanks, 4-year-old Rio Crowley, Frida, 8-year-old Corey, Lawton and Neil.
0: Millie sent us an email this week asking if we could do some fun facts about the kauri. Thank you so much to our wonderful musical friends too, especially Levity Beat, Claudia Robin Gunn, Fleabite and Itty Bitty Beats.
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0: 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There are videos, including the new You and Me. 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

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My enemies will say, "Now we've won." They will be greatly pleased when I am defeated. I trust your love, and I feel like celebrating because you rescued me. You have been good to me, Lord, and I will sing about you.

Karakia, a prayer. Almighty Father, grant that we, your children, may never be ashamed to confess the faith of Christ crucified, but continue his faithful servants to our life's end, through the same Jesus Christ our Lord. Amen.

And now a quick advert. At PBC, Parapram Baptist Church, we have two children-focused activities. There's mainly music for children aged 0 to 5, plus their mums, dads, grandparents, caregivers, whoever. It's music and movement. And it includes morning tea. Wednesday mornings, 10 a.m. On Sunday morning, we have a program for children. It runs during our service time between 10 and 11 every Sunday. If either of these sound like something you'd like to be part of, go to our website, find the contact method that suits you best, and have a chat to us. If there's a church nearer to you with children's activities, go check them out too. And now back to our service.

Tēnā koutou katoa. Ata marie. It's great to have you join us this morning. Almost 7 years ago now, we moved into our current home. Our property is set back from the road and is diamond-shaped, so we have lots of neighbours. Some of the neighbours have lived there for many years, and over time we have slowly got to know them all. This past week, one of our neighbours moved out of her home and headed to England to live with her daughter. To our surprise, my wife and I have both found this to be a rather sad experience, and it occurred to me this week that we are saying goodbye, not to a neighbour, but to someone who has become a friend. Our neighbours have become special people in our lives, popping over for a chat, offering to help, and asking for help when needed. Anne and Tom, Bev and Barb, Glenys, Chelsea, Peter and Kaz have become important people to us, people we care about. Over the last few weeks, we have been exploring the story of the birth of the early church, beginning with Pentecost and then the beginnings of how they lived together. During that time, we have highlighted five key paths or characteristics of the early church. Five key ways for us to express God's love with others. In week one, we explored the place of scripture. Week two, we thought about how we might share our story of Jesus, what we can bear witness to. In week three, we explored how we might be people of justice, seeking to treat others with fairness and striving to be just as God is just. This week, we are thinking about being neighbourly and showing friendship to others. Let's hear that story from Acts 2 again. All the believers devoted themselves to the apostles' teaching and to fellowship and to sharing in meals, including the Lord's Supper, and to prayer. A deep sense of awe came over them all, and the apostles performed many miraculous signs and wonders. And all the believers met together in one place and shared everything they had. They sold their property and possessions and shared the money with those in need. They worshipped together at the temple each day, met in homes for the Lord's Supper, and shared their meals with great joy and

generosity, all the while praising God and enjoying the goodwill of all the people. And each day, the Lord added to their fellowship those who were being saved. Acts 2 tells us about this early church in which people cared for each other, shared with those in need, and gathered in each other's homes. Acts 2:46 paints a picture of daily, joyful, shared life. It speaks to a kind of hospitality that isn't just about entertaining. It's about creating space where others are seen, heard, and welcomed. In Te Ao Māori, a key concept is that of whakawhanangatanga. It describes the process of establishing relationships and relating well to others. It is the basis for hospitality on the marae, and for making guests feel welcome and valued. Here in the early church, we see this value in action, people gathering in homes and caring for each other. And those gatherings were marked by generosity and joy. Our church communities should be places where people feel welcomed and included, where generosity is experienced by those in need. Paul, writing to the church in Rome, says, "When God's people are in need, be ready to help them. Always be eager to practice hospitality." A few years ago, there was a lot of discussion in church circles about friendship evangelism. The simple argument was that we should build friendships with others so we could share the gospel with them. And at one level, it is a great idea. The building of friendships and relationships, creating space to share your faith story with others. But it also came with some downsides. Some were quick to point out that this wasn't true friendship, especially if we were going to move on to someone new if the person wasn't responsive to the gospel story. Our motives quickly show. Is this genuine, or is it just a means to an end? Britannica, the online version of Encyclopedia Britannica, defines friendship as a state of enduring affection, esteem, intimacy, and trust between two people. Friendship is more than an acquaintance and quite different from familial relationships. Britannica goes on to define 5 defining features which should exist in the friendships we have with others. And when we are talking about friendship and faith, these points are worth noting. So here are the 5 features. It is a dyadic relationship, meaning that it involves a series of interactions between two individuals known to each other. Friendship implies that there are normally two people who know each other and enjoy each other's company. It's a two-way relationship. It means that both parties are given the opportunity to share about things that are important to them. If we are only interested in what we have to say, then the relationship is one-sided. Second, it is recognized by both members of the relationship and is characterized by a bond or tie of reciprocated affection. Friendship is something valued by both parties. Both people want to keep the friendship alive. There is reciprocity and sharing between both people. If only one person is doing all the work, then it is unlikely the friendship will flourish and grow. Third, it is not obligatory. Two individuals choose to form a friendship with each other. In Western societies, friendships are one of the least prescribed close relationships, with no formal duties or legal obligations to one another. Friendship is something we choose. There is no law to say you must be friends or how a friendship will play out over time. Man on the Inside is a key comedy TV show about a retired gentleman who is hired as a private investigator to investigate a series of thefts in an old people's

his home. However, as time goes on, he unexpectedly becomes friends with the very people he is investigating. Friendships often occur between the unlikeliest of people, which is what makes them so life-giving. It's a bit quirky, but has some brilliant moments exploring the struggle of human relationships. Fourth, it is typically egalitarian in nature. Unlike parent-child relationships, for instance, each individual in a friendship has about the same amount of power or authority in that relationship. Genuine friendship is not about one person dominating the relationship. If we're going to build genuine friendships with others, then we need to give space for both people to share their ideas and thoughts, even if we hold opposing views. If we want to be able to share about our faith journey, then we need to be willing to hear the faith story of others as well. And fifth, it is almost always characterized by companionship and shared activities. In fact, one of the primary goals and motivations of friendship is companionship. Friendship implies that we are comfortable in the presence of the other person. We enjoy doing things together, maybe walking or a hobby or even a task. In a world where many feel unseen, unknown, and spiritually disconnected, being a good friend invites us to become light right where you live. It's a call to simple yet powerful commitment to know your neighbours by name, those beside you, behind you, and across the street. The early church used their homes as places to gather and to share their lives together. Earlier in the service, we heard the story of the Good Samaritan. And in this parable, Jesus seeks to draw out what it means for us to be good neighbours in response to the religious expert's question. Jesus tells the story of a Jewish man who was beaten up and left for dead. Good people who come across him cross to the other side of the road to avoid him. Eventually, a despised foreigner stops and helps the injured man, using his own resources to ensure he is cared for. Often, we think of good neighbours as the neighbours we never hear from and who never disturb our way of life. And we put up tall fences between us to make sure we never need to see each other. But Jesus in this parable changes the definition of a good neighbour, and it's one that crosses ethnic and social boundaries. The good neighbour is one who interrupts their own life to help those in need. I think there is a temptation for all of us to want to organise and structure when we will do our caring. Tuesday from 10 to 12 is free, so that is when I will make myself available to help others. But the story of the Good Samaritan is about helping when you see a need, not when it is convenient for us to help. A couple of years ago, I was out walking on the path that runs beside the expressway at about 6:30 a.m. and I noticed a car parked up on the side of the expressway. As I passed, a man got out of the car and I asked if he was all right. "Nah, we've blown a tyre and we're waiting for the tyre place to open." We got chatting, and it turned out he and his family were on the way north to a funeral. They had come off the early ferry and now were stuck with a shredded tyre. All the others in the car were trying to get some sleep. At that point, a police car turned up and help arranged for the car to be picked up and dropped off at the tyre place. So I invited the family to come back to our place, which was only a short walk away. And that gave them access to a much needed toilet, a cuppa, some breakfast, and some warmth. A few days later, we got a text from them thanking us for the hospitality.

hospitality and letting us know they had got home safely. I could have walked past. I could have assumed the car was empty. I could have said, it's not my problem. But I'm sure God put me in that place at that time to help them. I wonder what it might mean for you to be a good neighbour to your actual neighbours and to those you meet in need. What might God be asking you to do in that situation? The location of your home matters. And on the wall here is a map which shows where each of us live. And you can see we are spread out across the Kapiti region. And each of these places is a place where hopefully others get to see and experience a piece of the kingdom of God. Matthew 25 records a caution Jesus gave to people. He talked about sheep and goats and the way that those who are his sheep behave. In verse 35, he says, "For I was hungry and you fed me. I was thirsty and you gave me a drink. I was a stranger and you invited me into your home." Demonstrating the kingdom is often shown through simple acts of kindness, through caring and hospitality, sharing food, drink, and opening our homes. Let me finish with these words which come from the book of Hebrews. Keep on loving each other as brothers and sisters. Don't forget to show hospitality to strangers, for some who have done this have entertained angels without realizing it. So this week, as you show hospitality and friendship to others, who knows who or how that will demonstrate the kingdom of God and his love to others. Amen.

a whakapae, a blessing to close. The grace of our Lord Jesus Christ and the love of God and the communion of the Holy Spirit be with you all. Amen.

The voice you heard today were myself, Graham, then Xanthia and Andrew. Our first song was Lord Jesus, Our Redeemer, from Resound Worship. Light of the World, Here I Am to Worship, came from Lauren Daigle. Our God is a Great Big God came from Oasis Worship. Heaven's Voice brings the dawn from Resound Worship. The Lord's My Shepherd from Stuart Townend. Now, if you want to speak to someone, why not contact us? Simply Google Paraparaumu Baptist Church and you'll find all the details. 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You've been listening to Focus on Faith, brought to you by the Congregation of Paraparaumu Baptist. Meet with us again, this time next week. Bye.

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